0: appreciate you, man. 248-539-9797. Is it fair to judge Bryce Underwood? That's the big question being thrown around. A lot of people saying, no, he's too young. 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And are you writing him off? 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
0: All right, people fired up about Bryce Underwood. Huge game against Oklahoma on Saturday. 248-539.

0: boxing fans, mark your calendars. Ryan Garcia puts his welterweight world title on the line against hard-hitting top contender Conor Benn, plus undefeated Australian superstar Jai Opetaia takes on Noel Michalian. 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The best part? There's no pay-per-view. 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
0: Ah, the people are not believing in me. Spencer Adkins, meteorologist, says no chance. George says October 1st, maybe, but otherwise, no, you'd be freezing on some days. Aaron says, I'm going to do the same. God bless young Kenny Cott. B-Smoke says, good luck. Mike P says, get him. Steele says, respect. And then they turn dark. Look, Kugel says, I dare you to wear a kilt. Why would you do that to me? Nobody needs to see that. Linda Nick Nixay says, as much as you complain about winter,

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Michigan fanboy videos apparently showing the last play of the game with people zooming in and out and in and out and in and out. And look, we think he touched the ball here and there's still 1 second left on the clock and yada, yada, yada. There's a few problems with that. Okay, number one, the officials never are that judicious with stopping the clock. J-Mo will catch a pass, run out of bounds, 2 or 3 more seconds will tick off. They never correct it. A quarterback will be late snapping the ball and the clock will hit zero on the play clock. But he'll snap it within like a second of it hitting zero and they don't call a penalty. Why? Because the officials say, we allow it to hit zero. We have to give ourselves time to see it and officiate it. So there's built-in leeway there. Why is it that we're suddenly going down to the tenths of a second when we don't do that for any other part of the game? We've never done that in football. Okay, so when you factor in that leeway, Michigan loses easily in that game. But I guess the thing that really gets me is this. What is the protocol since instant replay made its way back into sports? What's the protocol for overturning a call on the field? You can say the words with me, right? What is the protocol? You must have clear and irrefutable evidence to overturn a call on the football field. That evidence doesn't exist. Because in the Big Ten's magical make-believe clock, that's not the clock that's supposed to be used. It's the clock that everybody has, so we can eliminate that clock. What other clocks do we have? Oh, we have Michigan fanboys sending videos in from their phones from 5,280 feet away. I swear he touched it. Look, he touched it. That would not be clear and irrefutable evidence to you if your vision was 21,000, brother. Okay? No, it would be, what is it? Oh, it's like 2010. So it would be like 20,000. That wouldn't be clear to you if your vision was 20,000. Make sure I get that right. So it's not clear and irrefutable evidence. There is no evidence of that whatsoever. The call on the field was the game is over, and you have to present clear and irrefutable evidence to overturn the call. So I do believe that what you are seeing and what you are taking in is a population, is a consensus that says Michigan lost that football game. And so the question to you is, does perception equal reality? 248-539-9797 is where you guys can get to us on the show. Mark, if you want to honor Kenny, don't wear pants until December 1st. Shorts only. Hoodies are always acceptable. Carhartt was founded in Dearborn. Shorts and hoodies are Michigan tradition. Yes, but I thought for me, no hoodies or sweaters would be more difficult. Shorts aren't difficult for me. I can wear shorts in a lot of different weather. As a matter of fact, like shorts in 30 degrees, that was the easiest Michigander adjustment that I've made. But getting me not to wear a hoodie when it dips below 70, that's an exercise in impossibility. Texter says, Mark, love you. Can't wait to listen to this endeavor this fall. I will for sure let her know for you. Long live Kenny Cott. Yeah, so I've got to go 51 days and I can't wear a jacket, a hoodie, or a sweater. Why do I do this to myself? Nobody dared me to do this. I didn't play truth or dare. I dared myself and I lost. I don't know why I'm doing this. I have no idea why I'm doing this. And yet I continue to do it. So anyway, my hope is from me to you that you guys will pass on my message to any Michigan fan that swears that Michigan won the game fair and square. Okay? Number one, the voters don't think you won it. Have you seen the poll? Okay? The voters definitely, nobody drops from 16th to unranked when you quote-unquote win a game. And number two, in order to overturn a call, and this is one of the gravest injustices that I've ever seen, you have to have clear and irrefutable evidence. Clear and irrefutable evidence is not
fanboy videos

0: from the nosebleed sections. And clear and irrefutable evidence is not a magic clock that the Big Ten has that no one else even knew existed. And we keep hearing, like every host keeps hearing, move on already, move on. Well, does it seem like the national media is moving on? You guys have taken this up the kisser the entire week. Oh, the entire week you've taken it up the kisser. And you continue to. Because Michigan always benefits from these incidents, and people are tired of it. They're tired of it. They're tired of the bully winning. They're tired of the carpet being pulled out from under the underdog, the little engine that could. All right, 248-539-9797 is where you guys can get to us on the show. We are rolling on until midnight tonight. So what is coming your way next? I have got two Detroiter questions for you that simply must be answered. And here's the rub. Only you can do it. That's next here on 97.1.
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5: Ah, 97-1. Rolling on until midnight tonight. Great to have you guys with us. Always is the case. Tomorrow on 10 p.m. to midnight with a little Detroit Tigers postgame mixed in. Saturday, I want to say 9 to like 1p, 9a to 1p. So we got a quick turnaround tomorrow night to Saturday morning. No biggie. And then Sunday, yes, it's yours truly as your in-game host for the Detroit Lions. Tim Jetsky as the executive producer of Lions football. Don't make an obscene gesture, Tim. Don't do that to us here on the air.
6: Understand that when I write that, I put it in quotes.
5: There you go. And we're excited, man. We're excited. It's like, finally, man, football that counts, you know? And finally, football that counts, that's not going to make their sport seem like professional wrestling, which is exactly what college football did last week, especially with Michigan, Western Michigan. And then did you see Florida State? They can't even get the lights on. The NIL era has hit Florida State hard. All the money's going to the players. They don't have money for their power bill anymore. Texter says, I'm tired of the whining. You're on sports radio complaining about real sports calls. Western had to stop one more play. They couldn't. Michigan made a play. They didn't get over it. James in the D. Mark, I respect you, but come on. James, I know that. You don't have to tell me you respect me. You can just let me have it. But the reality is, James, you guys need to let that go. The one play that Western Michigan didn't stop didn't happen. You know, like, it's, you can't tell me that in the history of college football, teams that are winning when the game is over are 101,352 wins and no losses until Michigan decides we're going to take one from you. Play didn't happen.
6: So, yeah, it did. If it didn't happen, you wouldn't be talking about it.
5: Right, but it's like the grievance, of course, is what we're discussing, right? So I'm speaking, Tim, in terms of a utopian society that doesn't exist. We don't live in a utopian society, and I'm trying. I really, really am. But I guess I am efforting the impossible, which is having 100% of Michigan fans admit that win should be Western Michigan. And for whatever reason, I feel like I have to, that's the hill I need to die on.
6: Well, it should be them, because they didn't win.
5: Come on.
6: They got screwed.

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0: the nonverbal communication with my wife, like, sweetie, what would you like me to do? Kind of like, you know, it's how do you want me to handle this? And she kept just kind of shaking her head no. And it was no was the right move because there were two of them and one of me, and they had trench coats on. So I have no idea what's under the trench coat. I wasn't packing anything. So what was disappointing, and maybe I shouldn't hold it against these people, but none of the other five people on the train did anything about it. It was all like kind of, I'm not getting involved, not my problem. But if all five had gotten involved, that situation could have been extinguished immediately. And as you well know, there's people that die on those trains. And, you know, what's hard for me to think about now that it's about a year and a half after that happened is how close were we away from that being us or that being me, right, who perished? Because I sure as bleep was not going to let them take any shots or swings at my wife or Jackson, right? So not a good experience. And no, we don't have to go to Wrigley Field. And I will also tell you that, you know, I've been here like 2.5 years now, so let's do the math. 2.5 years is roughly, carry the two, drop the one, multiply by six, roughly 900 days. So I was in Chicago 3 days, and that happened to us. I've been here 900 days. Nothing even close to that has happened. Nothing even close. All right? Like 900 days, nothing happens. 3 days, you fear for your life in Chicago, and yet people always say to me that don't live here, like friends from other states, hey, Mark, you doing good in Detroit? You got bullets whizzing by your head? You got bullets? Does that bother you when people say that crap? Hey, you got bullets whizzing by your head? It's like, no, man, never been safer, man. Like honestly, never been safer in my life. Never been better, never been safer, never felt more a part of the community. Never been better. So, look, this is a polarizing, controversial topic in and of itself. As Brock Purdy went for 25 for 34, 205, three touchdowns and just one interception in Melbourne, Australia. Matt Stafford did not have his best game. 15 for 25, 155 yards, no touchdowns and one interception on the day. My question for you is, knowing all that you know about the Lions, knowing all that you know about Jared Goff, what quarterbacks in the NFL would actually make the Lions better? If you swapped Jared Goff out for this guy, the Lions would be a better team. Unfortunately, I heard Jeff Rieger earlier today say Caleb Williams, and I literally drove off the road. I could not believe that. As if Jeff doesn't understand that the only reason Caleb Williams is even on the verge of becoming anything is because Ben Johnson is his head coach. And even with Ben Johnson, he's completing a futile 58% completions. You're going to take Ben Johnson away from him? And captain play in a sandbox is going to be better? Give me a break. Give me an absolute break. How many quarterbacks would actually make the Lions a better football team, okay, than what they are? This is not a ranking of Jared Goff. If I was ranking Jared Goff among other quarterbacks, I'd probably have Jared Goff 6th, 7th, or 8th, or something like that. But this is accounting for the way Dan Campbell wants to play, the knowledge of the system, having to bring in a new quarterback, having to have that quarterback learn the system. If you wanted to be playing your best football by January in the playoffs, how many quarterbacks would you swap Jared Goff out for? 248-539-9797 is where you can get to us on the show. I'm going to give you my number. And I'm going to give you my names coming your way next, but I'm going to foreshadow it by telling you my number can fit on one hand. That's next, 97.1.
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0: Brian, final score from the inaugural game across the Pacific Ocean in Australia in the NFL. The San Francisco 49ers 27, the Los Angeles Rams 7. Matthew Stafford, 15 of 25, 155 yards, 0 touchdowns to 1 interception. Comparatively, Brock Purdy, 25 of 34 for 205 yards, 3 passing touchdowns. You'll hear from Stafford and Myles Garrett, who finished with 0 tackles and 0 pressures, coming up on Game Night on ESPN Radio. Seahawks quarterback Sam Darnold is expected to miss some time with a right hip injury, but his head coach Mike McDonald called the diagnosis, quote, really, really good news. Not so great news for the Patriots wide receiver A.J. Brown, who has a high ankle sprain and is expected to miss at least the next 4 weeks. Ditto to Falcons quarterback Tua Tagovailoa. He went down mid-practice Thursday with an oblique injury. He's considered day-to-day ahead of Atlanta's season opener against the Pittsburgh Steelers. Thursday night college football, number 7 Miami wins it 77-7 over Florida A&M.

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1: What an absolute treat of an evening at the U.S. Open, leading to what will be an exceptional women's singles final on Saturday. Semifinals at Arthur Ashe Stadium. Game on Thursday night, and for the first time since 1975, all four top seeds in the women's bracket have reached that women's singles semifinal at the U.S. Open.
2: Arena Sabalenka is into another U.S. Open championship match. And boy, oh boy.
1: Boy, oh boy. Girl, oh girl, right? Arena Sabalenka one step closer to a three-peat. The two-time defending champ dominant against American Jess Fagula, winning in straight sets to advance to her fourth straight U.S. Open final.
3: Yeah, no complaints. I'm just super happy that I was able to pull out such tennis. Last match I played against Jessica, it was almost impossible for me to get the win. So I'm

0: We're happy that I was able to play such tennis in front of you all. Thank you for the atmosphere and honestly, guys, you're the best. Your respect to me is priceless, and I really appreciate that. I know that you wanted her to win. It's obvious, but thank you for being so respectful to me. Thank you. Love you guys. Thank you.
1: What felt different about this match, and how were you able to play so well for the entirety of it?
0: I don't know. I was so desperate to the win. I wanted it badly, and I was just trying to focus on myself. And then, guys, look at my box. I couldn't fail in front of all of those legends, beautiful girls, the best people, and my team, of course. I love you guys.
2: The crowd may have been pulling for Jess Pegula, but she knew that she had plenty of fans in that box rooting for her. So would Sabalenka be meeting Kazakhstan's Elena Rybakina or the American who beat her back in 2023 in Coco Gauff? So here's what you're set up for on Saturday. You get the current WTA number one in Aryna Sabalenka, and then the soon-to-be world number one in Rybakina. Because here's what happened earlier this week. Rybakina unseated Sabalenka after a 99-week run. That will take effect on Monday. We'll see that in the standings. But when it comes to the title at the U.S. Open, that is still TBD. We're set up for a 1-2 in so many more ways than just that one. All right, let's go back to the gridiron. A record-setting night at the U. Number 7, Miami, hosting Florida A&M.
3: 7-0 Miami. Mensa in the backfield. His first pass of the night. Well taken care of. Looks deep. Lets it go deep. He's got Josh Moore out there on the money. Into the end zone. Touchdown, Miami. 55 yards for the touchdown.
2: That was one of 11 touchdowns on the night for the Miami Hurricanes. 9 different players found the back of the end zone, right? Miami, 77 points, ties a program record. They had 856 yards. That's a program record. And they did not face a third down in the first half. Second team since at least 2000 to not face a third down in a first half, along with who else but 2010 Alabama.
4: Yeah, not all the time you get a second chance to play another team after a rough loss. So we're all excited for the opportunity. I think we've all grown mentally, physically, and we're excited.
2: All right. Well, we gave you a blowout, right? But if you're looking to circle one college football game this weekend, it's that top 5 matchup of number 4, Texas, hosting number 1, the Ohio State. It's a rematch of QB talent of Arch Manning and Julian Stein.
5: You know, I just think you see the level of confidence that both guys are playing with. I think what you notice is the presence in the pocket. I think you notice their confidence to use their legs. You saw Julian do it last week. He tucked it and scored a touchdown. I just think the confidence both guys deliver the ball with accuracy. You can see the trust and timing. And so pretty drastic difference, you know, of the two players now the second time around going up against one another. So it should be pretty high-level quarterback play Saturday.
4: Yeah, I feel like I'm a year better. Anytime you go throughout a season, get reps, get game experience, then a whole offseason to get better in a game last week, I feel like I'm a year better.
2: Arch Manning, a year better and a second chance Saturday, 7:30 Eastern. Kickoff is on ABC. And tune in for college football action tomorrow as the Michigan Wolverines host the Oklahoma Sooners. 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
6: Hey, this is Rich Eisen coming up. Hey, this is Rich Eisen. Coming up on Friday, what went down between the Niners and the Rams in Australia? We'll hit that and get you set for the rest of week one in What's More Likely style. And Paul Rudd joins us to talk about his Chiefs
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2: The women's final is set at the U.S. Open. Arina Sabalenka will go for a three-peat after defeating American Jessica Pegula in straight sets in the first semifinal of the night, while soon-to-be world number one Elena Rybakina rallied past Coco Gauff in three, setting up a one-versus-two final in the bracket and in the WTA rankings. Good news and bad news from game one on the NFL schedule. Seahawks QB Sam Darnold is expected to miss week two with a hip injury, but the team is optimistic that that will be all. The Patriots, on the other hand, are expected to be without A.J. Brown for 4 weeks. NFL Network Ian Rappaport reporting he sustained a high ankle sprain in that week one game. But week one does roll on, and in this case, it's down under. Game two on the schedule, the San Francisco 49ers and the Los Angeles Rams meeting for the first ever NFL regular season game in Australia.
14: Second down here for Purdy. He is in the shotgun. He takes the snap. He's got a good pocket. Now he's going to escape it out to the right. Throw on the run. End zone!

0: I'm sorry for what's about to come next, but it just has to. Houston doesn't want any problems, right? All right, we're all going to move on past from that. From space to time and space, we are all adjusting to the start of a new season, right? Just ask Bengals wide receiver Ja'Marr Chase.
1: Well, I'm finding out the games at 1 o'clock. I don't like that. To be honest, I do not like playing at 1 o'clock games. So that means I got to wake up a little earlier than usual.
2: Where did you find this out?
1: Today. I've heard too. Yeah.
2: So what's your wake up call?
1: I don't have a wake up call, but I'm about to make one now. Yeah.
3: Hold on. The game's been on the schedule for a long time.
1: That doesn't mean I'm looking at the schedule.
3: So you like when it says for your
1: at the end of the day, my job is to work, not the schedule. I'm not worried about the schedule. At the end of the day, they got to worry about us too. So I worry about when they get here.
0: Man, the 49ers and Rams played on Thursday and Friday at the same time somehow, and he's not sure about a 1 o'clock game, but we'll tell you right now, Bengals host the Tampa Bay Buccaneers at 1 o'clock on Sunday. And you can tune in for college football action tomorrow as the Texas A&M Aggies host the Arizona State Sun Devils. So that coverage begins at 11:30 a.m. Eastern right here on ESPN Radio and the ESPN app. Back to baseball. So the Yankees beat the Rockies 10-2. They're trying to catch the Tampa Bay Rays in the AL East race, who were trying to catch the Atlanta Braves on Thursday.
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1: What an absolute treat of an evening at the U.S. Open, leading to what will be an exceptional women's singles final on Saturday, semifinals at Arthur Ashe Stadium. Game on Thursday night, and for the first time since 1975, all four top seeds in the women's bracket have reached that women's singles semifinal at the U.S. Open.
2: Arena Sabalenka is into another U.S. Open championship match. And boy, oh boy.
1: Boy, oh boy. Girl, oh girl, right? Arena Sabalenka one step closer to a three-peat. The two-time defending champ dominant against American Jess Fagula, winning in straight sets to advance to her fourth straight U.S. Open final.
3: No complaints. I'm just super happy that I was able to pull out such tennis. Last match I played against Jessica, it was almost impossible for me to get the win, so I'm super happy that I was able to play such tennis in front of you all. Thank you for the atmosphere and honestly, guys, you're the best. Your respect to me is priceless, and I really appreciate that. I know that you wanted her to win.

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6: What an absolute treat of an evening at the U.S. Open, leading to what will be an exceptional women's singles final on Saturday. Semifinals at Arthur Ashe Stadium came on Thursday night, and for the first time since 1975, all four top seeds in the women's bracket have reached that women's singles semifinal at the U.S. Open.
7: Arena Sabalenka is into another U.S. Open championship match. And boy, oh boy.
6: Boy, oh boy. Girl, oh girl, right? Arena Sabalenka one step closer to a three-peat. The two-time defending champ dominant against American Jess Fagula, winning in straight sets to advance to her fourth straight U.S. Open final.
8: Yeah, no complaints. I'm just super happy that I was able to pull out such tennis. Last match I played against Jessica, it was almost impossible for me to get the win. So I'm super happy that I was able to play such tennis in front of you all. Thank you for the atmosphere and honestly, guys, you're the best. Your respect to me is priceless, and I really appreciate that. I know that you wanted her to win, it's obvious, but thank you for being so respectful to me. Thank you. Love you guys. Thank you.
9: What felt different about this match, and how were you able to play so well for the entirety of it?
8: I don't know. I was so desperate to the win. I wanted it badly, and I was just trying to focus on myself. And then, guys, look at my box. I couldn't fail in front of all of those legends, beautiful girls, the best people, and my team, of course. I love you guys.
6: The crowd may have been pulling for Jess Fagula, but she knew that she had plenty of fans in that box rooting for her. So would Sabalenka be meeting Kazakhstan's Elena Rybakina or the American who beat her back in 2023 in Coco Gauff?

0: know, I grinded, you know, prayed hard, you know, put in consistent amount of work, early mornings, you know, late nights. So, you know, I put in the work and I did everything that I can to, you know, be in this position right now, and be able to make the decision to, you know, to play her, you know, or to not play. You know, and if I am out there, you know, I put in a great amount of work to know that, you know, I'm able to play and I'm able to do exactly what I know I can do, you know, and will do. So, you know, just, you know, having that faith and, you know, taking it over.
1: Neighbor says, though, this decision is not about keeping the Cowboys guessing, that he's been waiting to play for so long, but he wants to make sure he's ready to go at 100%. And ultimately, that this decision isn't made with him just wanting to get back out on the field and itching to get back, but it's made thinking about his career longevity as well. So as for that week one opponent for the New York Football Giants, it is the Dallas Cowboys. And ask CeeDee Lamb, they have one goal in mind.
2: I feel like every day, we don't talk about it every day. That's just the end goal every day. And I feel like once we all understand the end goal, we're going to put the right preparation in every single day and just continue to build off that.
1: All right. Well, they did miss the playoffs the past 2 years, so there's a little bit between now and then. Only way that that is going to happen, though, is if the Cowboys' defense is nothing like it has been in recent memory. The bar is pretty low for that, but QB Dak Prescott, his confidence is high.
3: This is a new team. It's a new identity. I guess once Sunday comes, they can put last year and all the comparisons behind, but you just look at the personality of that defense, from a different play caller to the personnel is different. And just the way that they attack and what they've been doing just throughout training camp and practice, making it hard on us, I don't think it's necessarily fair to compare them to last year's defense, or, you know, for them to be battling that stigma. They have their own identity, and I'm excited for them to show it this Sunday.
1: Sunday night football, Giants, Cowboys.
4: This will be the third time Josh Allen has faced Houston since D'Amico Ryans became the head coach. 0-2 in those games.
5: Want to help our team win a football game? They're going to make it tough for us.
6: Until the Bills play a clean game, yeah. I'm banking on this defense once again having their number.
1: Well, for the third time in 3 seasons, the Buffalo Bills will meet the Houston Texans in Texas. And history does not favor the Bills in these situations. They've dropped each of their last 5 regular season meetings with Houston in the Lone Star State. And when it comes to the Texans, they are leaning in on some of the other things that make Texas noteworthy. One being, well, being ready to launch.
7: You know, it started with the NASA buildup, with NASA being in our backyard here in Houston. Just really wanted to tie the two together, right? Because Houston is about community. Houston is about us being together. So it was thought it was a really good way to correlate us preparing, right, for training camp, getting ready, just like Artemis II, they prepared, they got ready. It took them time, right, for that build up and for that moment. And now, you know, come Sunday, it's time for the takeoff. And that's the next part of the message, right? How are we taking off on Sunday?
1: I'm sorry for what's about to come next, but it just has to. Houston doesn't want any problems. Right. All right. We're all going to move on past from that. From space to time and space, we are all adjusting to the start of a new season, right? Just ask Bengals wide receiver Ja'Marr Chase.
8: Well, I'm finding out the games at 1 o'clock. I don't like that. To be honest, I do not like playing at 1 o'clock games. So that means I got to wake up a little earlier than usual.
9: Where did you find this out?
8: Today.
10: The first 7
8: are all. Yeah, I've heard too. Yeah.
9: So what's your wake-up call?
8: I don't have a wake-up call, but I'm about to make one now. Yeah.
11: Hold on. The game's been on the schedule for a long time.
8: That doesn't mean I'm looking at the schedule.
11: So you like, when it says for your
8: at the end of the day, my job is to work, not the schedule. I'm not worried about the schedule. At the end of the day, they got to worry about us too. So I'm worried about when they get here.
1: Man, the 49ers and Rams played on Thursday and Friday at the same time somehow, and he's not sure about a 1 o'clock game, but we'll tell you right now, Bengals host the Tampa Bay Buccaneers at 1 o'clock on Sunday. 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So the Yankees beat the Rockies 10-2. They're trying to catch the Tampa Bay Rays in the AL East race, who were trying to catch the Atlanta Braves on Thursday.
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6: Coming up on SportsCenter All Night. The NFL heads to a land down under in an NFC West clash between the 49ers and Rams.
7: Purdy loads up. Purdy throws down the middle of the field. He's got DeMarcus Robinson, and he catches it in the end zone.
6: Women's semifinal action takes place at the U.S. Open.
8: I was so desperate to the win. 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I couldn't fail in front of all of those legends.
6: Can the Rays pull out the brooms in Atlanta?
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11: Good morning, and it is a good morning when it's week one in the National Football League. The NFL managing to play on both Thursday night and Friday night simultaneously. 49ers-Rams in Australia for the second game of the NFL season. I'll break it down for you. And speaking of breakdowns, well, the first game on the schedule, New England Patriots and Drake May, they were coughing up that Super Bowl rematch against the Seattle Seahawks. But there's so much more to talk about from that game. Injury updates for the Seahawks, Sam Darnold, and Patriots, A.J. Brown. Plus, the women's singles final is set at the U.S. Open and the semifinals for a show of pure dominance. But first things first, let's go to, well, if you're Kyle Shanahan, to the future, right? Otherwise known as Australia, the first regular season NFL game in Australia ever. This one taking place at the Melbourne Cricket Ground. They packed in over 100,000 fans, 100,021 to be exact. That is the seventh largest crowd in NFL history, and they got a show. It was a study in travel schedules, right? San Francisco was there for a whole week. Rams basically just got there, rolled out of bed, and headed to the stadium. But the Rams, the ones getting their nose out in front first.
12: With three tight ends and Puka Nacua, who motions from right to left. Kyren Williams is the back. They give it to him with a lead block. Kyren goes in! The first touchdown of a new season. And the first touchdown in Australia belongs to Kyren Williams and the Rams. A go-ahead score on the first snap of the second quarter. It's 6-3 LA.
11: But the case for the 49ers' immersive experience really prevailed from there.
7: Purdy straight drop from under center. Purdy loads up. Purdy throws down the middle of the field. He's got DeMarcus Robinson!

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5: What an absolute of an evening at the U.S. Open, leading to what will be an exceptional women's singles final on Saturday. Semifinals at Arthur Ashe Stadium came on Thursday night, and for the first time since 1975, all four top seeds in the women's bracket have reached that women's singles semifinal at the U.S. Open.
6: Arena Sabalenka is into another U.S. Open championship match. And boy, oh boy.
5: Boy, oh boy. Girl, oh girl, right? Arena Sabalenka one step closer to a three-peat. The two-time defending champ dominant against American Jess Fagula, winning in straight sets to advance to her fourth straight U.S. Open final.
7: No complaints. I'm just super happy that I was able to pull out such tennis. Last match I played against Jessica, it was almost impossible for me to get the win, so I'm super happy that I was able to play such tennis in front of you all. Thank you for the atmosphere and honestly, guys, you're the best. Your respect to me is priceless, and I really appreciate that. I know that you wanted her to win. It's obvious, but thank you for being so respectful to me. Thank you. Love you guys. Thank you.
8: What felt different about this match, and how were you able to play so well for the entirety of it?
7: I don't know. I was so desperate to the win. I wanted it badly, and I was just trying to focus on myself. And then, guys, look at my box. I couldn't fail in front of all of those legends, beautiful girls, the best people, and my team, of course. I love you guys.
5: The crowd may have been pulling for Jess Fagula, but she knew that she had plenty of fans in that box rooting for her. So would Sabalenka be meeting Kazakhstan's Elena Rybakina or the American who beat her back in 2023 in Coco Gauff?
6: It's Elena Rybakina who books her ticket to a first U.S. Open final.
5: So here's what you're set up for on Saturday. You get the current WTA number one in Arena Sabalenka, and then the soon-to-be world number one in Rybakina. Because here's what happened earlier this week. Rybakina unseated Sabalenka after a 99-week run. that will take effect on Monday. We'll see that in the standings.

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0: play, and I'm able to do exactly what I know I can do, you know, and will do. So, you know, just, you know, having that faith and, you know, taking it over.
1: Neighbor says, though, this decision is not about keeping the Cowboys guessing, that he's been waiting to play for so long, but he wants to make sure he's ready to go at 100%. And ultimately, that this decision isn't made with him just wanting to get back out on the field and itching to get back, but it's made thinking about his career longevity as well. So as for that week one opponent for the New York Football Giants, it is the Dallas Cowboys. And ask CeeDee Lamb, they have one goal in mind.
2: I feel like every day, we don't talk about it every day. That's just the end goal every day. And I feel like once we all understand the end goal, we're going to put the right preparation in every single day and just continue to build off that.
1: All right. Well, they did miss the playoffs the past 2 years, so there's a little bit between now and then. Only way that that is going to happen, though, is if the Cowboys' defense is nothing like it has been in recent memory. The bar is pretty low for that, but QB Dak Prescott, his confidence is high.
3: This is a new team. It's a new identity. I guess once Sunday comes, they can put last year and all the comparisons behind, but you just look at the personality of that defense, from a different play caller to the personnel is different. And just the way they attack and what they've been doing just throughout training camp and practice, making it hard on us, I don't think it's necessarily fair to compare them to last year's defense, or, you know, for them to be battling that stigma. They have their own identity, and I'm excited for them to show it this Sunday.
1: Sunday night football, Giants, Cowboys.
4: This will be the third time Josh Allen has faced Houston since D'Amico Ryans became the head coach. 0-2 in those games.
5: Want to help our team win a football game? They're going to make it tough for us.
6: Until the Bills play a clean game, yeah. I'm banking on this defense once again having their number.
1: Well, for the third time in 3 seasons, the Buffalo Bills will meet the Houston Texans in Texas. And history does not favor the Bills in these situations. They've dropped each of their last 5 regular season meetings with Houston in the Lone Star State. And when it comes to the Texans, they are leaning in on some of the other things that make Texas noteworthy. One being, well, being ready to launch.
7: You know, it started with the NASA buildup, with NASA being in our backyard here in Houston. Just really wanted to tie the two together, right? Because Houston is about community. Houston is about us being together. So it was a really good way to correlate us preparing, right, for training camp, getting ready, just like Artemis II, they prepared, they got ready. It took them time, right, for that build up and for that moment. And now, you know, come Sunday, it's time for the takeoff. And that's the next part of the message, right? How are we taking off on Sunday?
1: I'm sorry for what's about to come next, but it just has to. Houston doesn't want any problems. Right. All right. We're all going to move on past from that. From space to time and space, we are all adjusting to the start of a new season, right? Just ask Bengals wide receiver Ja'Marr Chase.
8: Well, I'm finding out the games at 1 o'clock. I don't like that, to be honest. I do not like playing at 1 o'clock games. So that means I got to wake up a little earlier than usual.
9: Where did you find this out?
8: Today. I've heard too. Yeah.
9: So what's your wake-up call?
8: I don't have a wake-up call, but I'm about to make one now. Yeah.
10: Hold on. The game's been on the schedule for a long time.
8: That don't mean I'm looking at the schedule. At the end of the day, my job is to work, not the schedule. I'm not worried about the schedule. At the end of the day, they got to worry about us too. So I worry about when they get here.
1: Man, the 49ers and Rams played on Thursday and Friday at the same time somehow, and he's not sure about a 1 o'clock game, but we'll tell you right now, Bengals host the Tampa Bay Buccaneers at 1 o'clock on Sunday. 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So the Yankees beat the Rockies 10-2. They're trying to catch the Tampa Bay Rays in the AL East race, who were trying to catch the Atlanta Braves on Thursday.
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13: It's time to put your hands in Jimmy's cookie jar.
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13: Oh, so
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13: Delicious.
14: Can you hold it for me? 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The NFL is back. I want to know which NFL theme is your favorite. 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
15: I would probably say Fox, because as soon as I hear it, I know that it's football.
14: Yeah?
15: And it's the pregame show. You know, on Sundays, it's updates. It's all of those things. As soon as I hear that, I'm like, oh, football.
16: Yeah, I picked Fox, too. I actually went through and listened to almost all of them.

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5: Forget. American 11, Boston. 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
9: Center. We have a hijack. We have some problems.
10: 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A second plane now has crashed.
11: 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One of the two towers literally collapsed.
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14: A somber day of remembrance and always a bit of a reset. 248-539-9797. Hey, we got Lions predictions coming in. And a whole bunch just came through. But you had the great question. How do you know it's football season? Like, what are the telltale signs that your senses know it's football season? You mentioned the smells.
15: Mm-hmm.
14: They're great smells that accompany football.
15: Grass, and there's just a different scent in the air than mm-hmm. what there was 2 weeks ago.
14: Yep.
15: For me,
14: it's crisp fall weather. It's going outside. And you've got a hoodie on.
15: So not this.
14: And it's cold. Yeah. I mean, I love it when the leaves start to turn and all that. Here's an interesting one from D in Southfield. Chris Stapleton and Snoop Dogg coming in the air tonight, which is the Monday Night Football thing they do, which I love.
15: There you go.
14: I love it. 248-539-9797.
15: Is Carrie Underwood no longer yelling at us? Always like that.
14: I do like Carrie yelling at us.
15: Yeah.
14: I didn't notice her on the Wednesday night game, but I wasn't watching from the very beginning. God, I was cracking up. Noah Eagle, who did the Michigan Western game, and then obviously traversed to Australia to do the game last night. I did not go to Australia.
15: No, you did
14: to
15: not.
14: Do the game last
15: You're
14: night.
15: Right here.
14: We'll be at the Big House tomorrow. Michigan and Oklahoma, a helmet game for sure. Let's get back to your phone calls. We go to Joe in Rochester Hills. Hi, Joe.
16: Hey, how's it going, guys?
14: What's up?
16: So I just want to touch base on the Duren contract thing. So I don't know if he wants the money because he doesn't feel respected. He wants to be one of the top paid centers in the league mm-hmm. to prove to whoever that he is one of the ones. But I don't think that the money should be what decides that. I mean, you see Brunson taking pay cuts, Wemby, and they've been in the finals or conference finals multiple times in the past couple years. So... I feel like he doesn't feel respected, and that's why he wants the money. But coming from the fan base of Detroit, I feel like everybody in here deep down respects him. I mean, look what we've been through the past 5 years. And Amen, and Kay totally changed it around and changed the culture of the team.
14: It is Asar.
15: Yeah. Right the first time. But, yeah they have changed it. And this team has gone from bottom of the barrel to top of the East in just a couple of years. And obviously things are a lot different now with the landscape in the Eastern Conference for this upcoming season. But he was a big part of the turnaround. His performance in the playoffs was so subpar, I think it shocked everybody.
14: I think there's one of two things happened. Either A, the agent oversold him on what he was going to get, mm-hmm. or B, the Pistons adjusted their offer based on the postseason performance.
15: Or could be both.
14: It could be both. And the reality is, I don't know what argument can be made when you can go to the open market. Now, when you go to the open market as a restricted free agent, the fact that you're restricted and Detroit can match any offer might tamp down interest. It might have teams backing off a little bit and, you know, saying, well, there's no point, and there's only so many teams that can pay you. Apparently Sacramento's super interested, according to this story, but Detroit doesn't want to do a sign and trade with Sacramento, which they don't have to do. Like, if Sacramento doesn't have anything they want, but this story is breaking today.

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0: Scott Anderson. Lots on the table today, including Lions predictions coming in. Mike at work. The Lions go 13-4, reclaim the NFC North. Bears finish last in the division. The D-line shows massive improvement, and the secondary does just enough. Ryan in Arizona. Lions go 12-5 and win the North. Why? The defense will be mid, which will be enough to support the best offense in the National Football League. From Ray, Lions 9-5, missing the playoffs. They will lose to the Saints in week one. Shoot. Detroit Rugby writes in 12-5, win the North, lose to the 49ers in the NFC Championship again. Trucker Chris, very succinct, right to the point. He writes, 12-5. Give us your record on the season. We do prefer if you give us a reason why. 248-539-9797. Our predictions coming up today at 12:05. Birchie at 12:30. Oh, we do have an Are You Going to Eat That coming up as well. And our picks, if I bet it, back for another year at 1:38. And then the Gator rant to end up the show. Gator, there was requests coming in last week for the Gator rant. You were not in on Friday.
1: That's nice to know.
0: Yes. Yeah. So.
1: I had one quick observation about the game last night that had nothing to do with the game itself. It was just a visual. And I want to know if you guys had the same thought on this.
0: On the Melbourne Cricket Ground?
1: Yes, although that was odd. But, hey, there's 100,000 people coming out there. If they seem to enjoy it, good for them. The observation was when they show the starters, you know, like here they are, and then they have the picture next to the guy.
0: Yeah.
1: Am I the only one who thought Matthew Stafford looked like he was homeless? What was that look? Did you see that?
0: I didn't notice.
1: Oh, my God. I mean, it's bad enough seeing it like in actual action when he takes his helmet off and now the beard is gray and it's scraggly and his hair is all over the place. But they have the still photo of it. You know, there's photo day. I don't know if he got the memo that whatever day it was going to be photo day because he looked homeless.
0: Huh. I did not notice. Kang, did you notice?
2: I didn't notice, but I mean, ever since...

0: Matthew Stafford's gone to L.A., you know, obviously his style has all of a sudden changed. He's got a quite bright smile now that I've noticed. But, yeah, I mean, his look, he's gotten thinner. So, I don't know, maybe that's the look in L.A.
1: You see what I'm saying? I just found it, yeah. You might have to explain it. It's side-by-side with some, it looks like an actor. I don't know who this is. And it says, Matthew Stafford looks like he should be robbing the McAllisters. Is that from a movie? Is that from Home Alone?
2: Oh,
1: was that? Was the McAllisters?
2: Yeah,
1: he looks like one of those dudes.
2: Looks like Daniel Stern. Is that the actor?
0: Where'd you find this, Doug? I had to look this up.
2: The non-Joe Pesci guy. How's that? You know, who Pesci is? Yeah. Is the other guy.
0: The taller guy.
1: Yeah. I just searched on the Twitter. Matthew Stafford looks homeless.
0: Okay,
1: and it was about like the 10th response.
0: Homeless, right?
2: Homeless Matt.
0: Yeah.
2: He looks like
1: a little. His picture is rough.
2: There was a show in the 90s, 80s, 90s called 30 something, I think it was called. And the actor's name was Peter Horton. Kind of looks like a disheveled Peter Horton now.
1: Yeah.
2: It is, he is what he is. If you saw last, I mean, I'm just based on the photo they showed when they was a quarterback, Matthew Stafford. I'm like, wow.
1: Not everybody's aging rough. Like us.
2: Right.
0: Oh yeah, he does. Yeah, he grew the hair out.
2: Yeah, dude. Am I wrong or
0: is that the look now?
1: And the look on his face is like, I just got picked up for embezzlement or something. He looks like a mugshot.
2: Yeah, they just found 20 pounds of weed in my trunk. And is this for your own personal consumption?
1: Yes, I'm not dealing.
2: No, of course not. I'm having fun with it. But did anybody else noticed that last night when they showed the pictures of all the players, introducing the offense, and then you see this picture of Matthew Stafford. Wow.
0: Well, now I know the worst picture ever. Yeah, now I know why he played like a homeless guy. He looks like a homeless guy.
2: I mean, it looked like that. Maybe those pictures are taken as soon as I got off the plane. No, they're just dead dog tired. I'm like, are we serious? Now we got to play football? Maybe. Hey, thanks a lot, coach.
0: Right off the plane.
2: Yeah.
0: Hey, you don't get to rest either. Got to take pictures.
2: Yeah.
0: What?
2: What are we saying? We're not staying anywhere. Yeah, no. We got dropped on and off of the stadium. We're getting changed and we're leaving right after the game.
1: If you want to see the picture we're talking about, it has been retweeted at DunGator971. And it's an interesting look for Matthew. Gator, you see it now?
2: Yeah, I do. It's worse than I thought. Now that I'm seeing it full on. Yeah, I mean, what is that?
1: Look, has every picture you've taken been good?
2: No. But if I knew my picture was being taken for specifically, to be broadcast to billions of people watching on Netflix or whatever it was, I guess I would have expected something better than that.
1: I mean, right?
0: Dude, that's calculated. That's the look. I'm telling you. I don't agree with it or anything. I mean, whatever. Do you, man. But I think he did it on purpose. Like, this is...
2: That's a mugshot.
0: I know. It looks like he just woke up from underneath a tree.
1: He just got woke up and arrested.
0: Yeah.
3: Hey, you. Is the hair.
0: Yeah, it looks like...
3: We've got to take you in, mate. Things gone wrong here. How much you packing, mate? What you got there? It's illegal.
1: Right.
3: Surely you got a stash. What's with you there, mate?
1: Wow. You can check it out for yourself at DunGator971.
3: You know, you can't sleep with the wallabies, mate.
1: Easy, well, Gator. Easy.
3: Leave the koalas alone.
0: Did anyone throw a boomerang at his wife at the game? What? The pretzel. They don't do that pretzels in Australia? It came right back.
3: Nice throw, Marjorie. Look, mate, if we hadn't woke you up here, well, you would have been eaten up by a cassowary. You're lucky we showed up. You guys been a walkabout for a while now, mate.
1: By the way, the tease was, did we learn anything from the first two games? And this is what Gator comes back with.
2: Matthew Stafford's in hard times.
1: Well done. Let's go to Larry. You're next on 97.1. Hello, Larry.
4: Hey, how you guys doing?
1: What's up, Larry?
4: Hey, I just wanted to complain about the Red Wings.
1: Okay.
4: I kind of just was like in my car and just some text with some friends of mine going back and forth, and we're just like, we should. Why doesn't everyone just boycott the team, withhold their season ticket purchases until they find a new GM?
1: I mean, you can do whatever you want.
4: Well, I just don't understand. Why do the fans do this? Why do they? It's like they keep showing up and giving this organization support, which I love the Red Wings, but I hate the way this organization's run. It's worse than, I don't know, an organization in hockey that is more poorly run than the Red Wings. How do you fire a general manager and not have any plan of what to do? You have a captain of your team that wants out. They still don't know what to do. Well, it's crazy.
2: I guess what that would tell me is that I don't think that this is why I think something happened in the middle of the summer with Steve Yzerman and Chris Illich, where there was a conversation was had that went the wrong way, and that maybe there was like a snap judgment that said, all right, we need to part ways right here and right now. Because why wouldn't they have done that, you know, a month beforehand? And they didn't. So when you say, did you have a plan in place? Well, I mean, if something happens dramatically, if there's one flashpoint moment, then you don't have.
1: I bet the plan wasn't to let him go in the middle of July. And your everything you said there, Larry, is pretty much spot on. I have no.
2: I mean, I don't know.
1: This is not good.
2: I don't like, follow the other 29 teams in the NHL to know if, you know.
1: Well, they all have GMs.
2: Well, true. Yeah, that's a fact. Yeah. That's a good point.
1: Yeah, I'll help you out here.
2: Yeah. Oh, I got a leg up this way. Yeah. Oh, at least we have a GM.
4: Just, you know, I just, like I said, same thing with the Tigers too. It's like they don't do anything in the off season. It's like what you know. I
1: Tigers
4: I
1: had an $80 million in payroll in the off season.
4: Well, right. Now that's exactly right. Last season, of course. But what I guess I'm saying is that the trade deadline, they did nothing. Why are we supporting a team that doesn't do anything to try to actually win? Yeah. This is clearly about making money for Chris Illich. This is not about winning.
1: I disagree strongly when it comes to the Tigers. Well, I think when it comes to the Tigers, when you add $80 million and have the highest payroll in the history of your organization, I think you're trying to win. Now, people are dismissive because they're like, they spent $80 million. Oh, not on him. Well, they did. And and then at the trade deadline, they made the move that was the smartest move for a team that was fading. They're trying to win. They're just not trying to win this year. They got to a point where they dug themselves too big a hole. So, Larry, I get your frustrations with the Red Wings and what they're going through. I don't know that the Tigers are a representative of a team that doesn't care about winning.
2: And look, I actually like the moves the Red Wings made in the offseason to add Victor Arvidsson and add Keegan Kolasar. I think those are going to be two players we really are going to like. I do think it's curious when this is in large reason because they don't have a GM here. But, I mean, what's going to happen with Simon Edvinson? Because he's a restricted free agent. They haven't made him an extension offer yet.
1: For people wondering why we're talking about the Red Wings, we're talking about the Red Wings because Dylan Larkin released a statement today and basically said, I'll be at training camp. And, said he's had conversations, in-depth conversations with Red Wing leadership, and he will talk to leadership when a new GM is in place. And the Red Wings said, yeah, we're looking forward to having him back at training camp. He's under contract. Any conversations about his future will be taking place privately when a new hockey operations leader has been named. And then maybe the most interesting thing they announced, the Red Wings will begin the season without a captain being named. Any further discussions or decision regarding this topic will be made once the new hockey operations leadership is in place. And it may be Dylan Larkin, but they're going to leave it up to the new guy. 248-539-9797. We've got that. We've got the Durin story. Apparently, he's strongly considering taking the qualifying offer as we move in on the deadline, which would effectively bring to an end, not an immediate end, but most likely bring to an end Durin's time in Detroit after next season, because he will take his talents elsewhere, as they like to say, as an unrestricted free agent, or the Pistons might decide to trade him. We got our Lions predictions coming in. Ours at 12:05. What will the Lions do in a 17-game season? Give us the record and a reason why. Go on the record. We record these. Keep receipts. Open them up after the season. See who did the best. It's Carson Anderson, 97.1. Hey, pack the lunches and the backpacks because back-to-school season is here, and that means early mornings, tight schedules, and zero room for delays. 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
1: So, Gator, I got a theory, and it's a theory just to remind people that big, giant moves come with risk. And a year ago, the big, giant move that was made that impacted our Detroit Lions was the Green Bay Packers made a big, giant move to go get Micah Parsons.
2: That was a big, giant move.
1: And when you do that, it's not like the only way you're trying to win, but you're putting a lot of cap space and resources into getting this one big chip, right? This one big player. And that player's, you know, there's a lot riding on that player's success and failure. and they can get hurt. And Micah Parsons did get hurt last year and isn't ready.

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15: All right, people, you heard in the update, there is a lot going on today. It is a football Friday. We'll have our picks coming up today at 1:38. The Birchie Kid joins us from Allen Park with the very latest. Dan Campbell speaking at this hour. Then they have an open practice to at least a portion to the media. So we'll get into what the very latest is in the Lions. So they prepare for the game with the New Orleans Saints, 12:30 for that. In the meantime, are you going to eat that? Did you know that?
16: I did. Do we have anything in-house?
15: No.
16: Oh.
15: I mean, I could drum something up. I've got some suggestions with how you're going to eat that, too. I'll get to a little bit later
16: okay,
15: on.
16: Okay.
15: But it's time for us to unveil our picks for the coming Lions season. I kind of tipped my hand a little bit yesterday. I am very chesty about this team. And it comes with the caveat that they've got to stay healthy. You're not going to stay 100% healthy. But many of the key parts can't get hurt again. Last year, losing Brian Branch, Sam Laporta, Kirby Joseph. I mean, those are 3 core contributors, and it was very, very costly. And bottom line here is, I'm hopeful that they get a little bit of luck, and I'm gonna roll with the idea that they maybe get a little bit of good fortune with injuries. I also like the fact that the guys that they have that are hurt are scheduled to be back during the season.

we knew that we know he's a good player, but just that change alone can really make a huge difference. Now, there are other questions on that offensive line. I think it's pretty logical that Tate Ratledge is going to be better. I think it's pretty logical that the center position is going to be improvement over a year ago. And it really comes down to the other guard and Blake Miller. And the other guard, there's strong competition there.

0: an explanation about it that takes it to a different level so everybody can be better. So you understand not only, oh, am I supposed to go between these two guys, but there's reasoning behind it. Because this is going to happen, and this is going to happen, and we all have to be on the same page. Sounds great, Coach. I'm ready to go.
1: 248-539-9797. There you have it from the coordinators. Your thoughts also. Want your predictions. It's our season prediction show, 17-game schedule. What will the Detroit Lions record be? It's Carson Anderson, 97.1.
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1: So, last hour we had Birchie on from Allen Park, and I asked him about Kirby Joseph. And he wasn't reporting this, but he is skeptical that we'll ever see Kirby Joseph play again.
0: It was kind of a grim opinion.
1: Yeah.
0: And I don't fault him for saying it, because I think a lot of people are, I mean, you asked the question because we're all wondering.
1: I get asked that a lot. What's going on with Kirby? And I mean, you got a Pro Bowl caliber safety, right? I mean, you know, this is a very, very, very, he's a playmaker in the secondary. He was great.
0: He's great. When he's healthy, he's great.
1: But
0: I mean, we all saw things.
1: Yeah.
0: It was even within one game. Remember, he came out of it. It came out and then went back in, and then came right back out again. And then Burchie talked about, it happened in practice too, where he missed practice and then came back for one day and was done.
1: Yeah.
0: We certainly hope for nothing but the best, but it's difficult because when the team doesn't really talk about it, and when Dan Campbell has said, well, you know, he's putting in the work. Okay, I don't know what that means, and nobody really does. They're putting in the work is. Does that mean he's running? Does that mean he's, well, doing what's prescribed, which is rest? Or I mean, nobody knows.
1: Pelly riding a Peloton.
0: Is that it?
1: Yeah.
0: Wish me luck.
1: I don't know. We are wishing him luck.
0: But we do really honestly wish him luck. I hope he can get healthy enough where he can play and resume his career, because otherwise it is really grim.
1: Let's get to another round of predictions as they come in. People going on the record. I got the Lions going 14-3 and Super Bowl champs. I'm fanatic. I need no reason. That's from Trenton Millington. Lions 13-4 going to the Super Bowl. Lead the league in rushing and sacks. That's from Joel of Walled Lake. John LaPierre, my prediction is 12-5 with Hutch winning Defensive Player of the Year. Unnamed Texter, my prediction is 11-6. I'm most confident in Gibbs, least confident in Dan Campbell. Still a losing coach without Ben Johnson. Is he a losing coach without Ben Johnson?
0: They went 9-8 last year.
1: Yeah, but he didn't have Ben Johnson at the beginning. If you think Ben Johnson was the all the brains in the operation, then I personally don't. But I got him 14-3 with Gibbs being the MVP and Hutch going to get 16 sacks. However, the Lions will lose in the NFC Championship game to the Rams. That's from David in Livonia. I'm much more pessimistic. Lions lack depth at nearly every position but linebacker, and the secondary is very, very concerning. 8-9. That's from JLC. I got the Lions at 12-5. 3 losses will come from the division splits, and 2 losses will come to the Bills and the Bucks. Mike in Detroit, I believe the Lions will be 12-5. Defense will be elite. We'll be even better with a new offense. Defense will be elite. Defense will be elite, Mike writes.
0: That's
1: offense will be better with a new coordinator. Here's the thing. I fully believe that offense wins championships in the NFL. And that's why I'm so chesty. Because I think this offense, I mean, everybody knows. Right? The strength of this team is this potent offense. The only question is whether or not that O-line is going to come together and be what it can be.
0: Yeah, I think that there are so many really good offenses in the NFL that maybe this is why the pendulum swings back to the defense wins championships type of thing.
1: Mm-hmm.
0: If you're going to tell me the Lions' defense is going to be elite, mm-hmm. then I'd say the Lions have a real good shot of winning the Super Bowl if that's there, because I do think their offense is already up there. I said earlier, I'll stand by it, the front seven has potential to be elite. If these guys can stay healthy, knock on wood there. But, I mean, you've got 2 studs on that defensive line with Aleem McNeil and Aiden Hutchinson. I think Hutchinson is going to be the defensive player of the year. And I think that's only going to benefit everybody else on that defensive line. And we know what Jack Campbell is and the rest of it. I love the front seven.
1: 12-5. The reason continued concerned with our secondary. I have 2 players I think will pop their heads up. Okay. Jacob Saylor and Derek Moore. Have a great weekend, Team 971. Thank you. You didn't sign this. And I've never heard the term pop their heads up. But we got you down.
0: I like the Team 971. It's like a nod to the old AM 12, Team 1270 days. And
1: that was a minute ago, huh? Fun times indeed. All right, you ready to pick some games?
0: I am.
1: Let's go.
8: They don't bet. But if they did...
1: This is a really old open.
0: Yeah, because I do, and you do.
1: Yeah.
0: We do. It's legal.
16: But if you lose, then you did. Right? Is that how it works? You only tell people the wins?
0: No, I don't. We're out there.
1: I talk about
0: all our warts are out there, man.
1: Last night, I... Florida A&M plus 69.5, and I lost, and they ended the game with a 10-minute fourth quarter. I feel robbed.
0: You should file a formal complaint.
1: I'm going to.
16: Yeah, and people around here are mad about 1 second.
1: That's nothing. Are you ready?
0: Yeah.
1: All right, I'll start with a college game. Two bad football teams playing one another. I'll bet the under 53.5 in Rutgers and BC.
0: That's actually a solid call right there. I like that. I didn't see that. I didn't even think about looking at the over-under on that one. I will give you one from the SEC, though. Last week went all Big Ten. I changed it up this week. Georgia, minus 40.5, taking on Western Kentucky. It's my shoot-the-moon lock of the week. Georgia is they're really good again this year. No stunner there. Western Kentucky is not. And I think with all the hysterics of what's going on in the first week of the season and going into the second week, teams want to score points and make a statement. Georgia did last week. They're going to score again this week.
1: Oregon had their hands full last week against Boise. They go on the road to Oklahoma State. The Cowboys lost to Tulsa in their opener. I'll take Oregon minus 23.5. At Oklahoma State.
0: I like that, but like I said, Doug, I laid off the Big Ten this week. Alabama is at Kentucky. The Crimson Tide is giving up 10 points in this game. I love what I saw from Alabama last week. Their offense did enough. I think the quarterback, the game is going to slow down for him, and it's going to get better and better and better each week. This week it's Kentucky. Knock him off. I like him minus 10.
1: My final college game is my Car House Lock of the Week. Cutter Bowley, who threw 6 touchdown passes last week with no picks and 387 yards, takes the Arizona State Sun Devils on the road to Texas A&M. The Sun Devils getting 14.5. I'll play Arizona State. Car House Lock of the Week.
0: My last college game, Boise State, coming off their loss to Oregon, will host Memphis. Boise State giving up 8 points in this game. I like the Broncos in this one. It's a good team. They're back home. They're going to be comfortable there, and the 8 points is no problem against Memphis.
1: Well, let's shift gears to the National Football League. 3 games each in the NFL. Lions at home, laying 7 against New Orleans. Money where my mouth is. I'll take the Lions.
0: Doug, ditto.
1: Next up, Jacksonville. Taking on a woeful Cleveland team. Jacksonville at home, laying 8.5. Big number, but I think they'll cover it. I'll take Jacksonville.
0: I will stick in the NFC North Division. The Chicago Bears are on the road at Carolina. The Bears are giving up 3 points. I think we might be sleeping on the Bears a little bit. I like the Bears giving up the 3.
1: Detroit is sleeping on the Bears a lot of bit. My final game is from that same game, Chicago-Carolina. I'm going to play the under 47.5.
0: I see it. Yes. I see it. Carolina didn't score that much, and you know I like that. Lastly, Doug.
1: First week. Look at the scoring in the first week so far.
0: Well, yeah.
1: Sorry to interrupt.
0: It's two games. The Raiders are at home against the Miami Dolphins. I like Malik Willis and crew. I love calling them the Mammals, but it's the first game of the season. They're going to lose this one, so I have the Raiders minus 3 behind Kirk Cousins getting things done.
1: Okay, every week, Kang loves on a pick and hates on a pick. You went 2-0 last week, Kang. Well done. Which one of these picks do you like the most?
16: Doug, I like your pick of Oregon minus 23.5 against Okie State. Last week, it was that minor scare for Oregon, just a minor scare. They'll be fine this week.
1: Okay, and which pick do you hate the most?
16: All right, guys, it's the one you guys both have. I got the Saints covering, okay? Oh. I think the Lions win by 6, but I think this first week is always crazy unknown. They don't hit the ground running. I think they have a little trouble with the Saints. They come out with a victory, but it's close.
1: There are our picks this week. Do them what you will. It is Carson Anderson. You're on 97.1. Hey, it's Doug Karsh for Sarah Chevrolet in Sterling Heights. 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
0: This duck. 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Rush will start for the Atlanta Falcons on Sunday.
1: I want to explain something. I was thinking about, you know, the digs I take at Tua. This goes back to the year he was coming out, and there were some people that wanted the Lions to draft him. And I thought he was going to be injury prone, and I didn't think that he felt a little Joey Harrington to me, where his shtick wouldn't play in an NFL locker room. And it was probably overstating the case, to be honest with you, because what people look like in front of the media isn't necessarily what they look like to their teammates. And so I actually think came to that conclusion for the wrong reasons. I bring it up because Cooper Rush is getting the start because Tua is hurt again. And I don't wish the young man ill will in any way. I was hoping the Lions didn't draft him. They didn't. And hell, I picked Atlanta as a sleeper team this year. I was going to play the Falcons this week, but this news came out, so I couldn't do it. But, I mean, fire up chips and all, but I'm not
0: going to
1: play.
0: You were going to back Tua.
1: I was going to back Tua.
0: I thought this would give you the impetus to back Cooper Rush. Like, I was going to take him now. But
1: I moved on. I moved on and took it was basically an anti-Cleveland bet more than it was a pro-Jacksonville bet.
0: Sure, yeah. I understand that. Anti-Cleveland, yeah.
1: Okay, you know, the huge stories today in Detroit. I mean, it's Football Friday, and we thank everybody for getting their predictions in. But there's a lot of people probably just turning on their radios in the back half of the show that didn't hear the statement from Dylan Larkin. Over the past couple of weeks, Red Wings leadership and I have had several in-depth discussions. I've appreciated those candid conversations, and I will be at training camp with my teammates. When new leadership is in place, we'll talk further about the direction of the team. We'll keep those conversations private, and I'll keep my focus on the season ahead and on the guys in the room. Statement from the Red Wings, and we don't know who from the Red Wings, but we've decided that the new GM is an AI GM. The organization is being run by artificial intelligence. We look forward to seeing Dylan and the rest of his teammates at LCA for the start of training camp prepare for the upcoming season. Dylan's under contract as a member of the Detroit Red Wings. Any conversations regarding his future with the club will take place privately when a new hockey operations leader has been named. The Red Wings will begin the 26-27 season without a captain being named. Any further discussions or decisions regarding this topic will be made once new hockey operations leadership is in place. Makes sense. We're going to put somebody in charge and we'll see. But as of now, Dylan Larkin will be a Red Wing when training camp starts, which, given the fact that there's nobody pulling the strings on trades, I think it probably stands to reason, huh?
0: Yeah, look, it's a real strange situation with the Detroit Red Wings right now. I appreciate that they had this statement come out a week before training camp starts or 6 days before training camp starts. I mean, something had to be said. This gets out in front of it. I can't imagine that they're not going to have a general manager named by next week.
1: Mm-hmm.
0: I was kind of waiting for that to fall later on this afternoon, but it hasn't to this point. I mean, I thought it was going to happen a couple weeks ago they would announce this. They still haven't announced it. But they're going to have to because Simon Edvinson doesn't have a contract. He's a restricted free agent. Like, is he part of this team or is he part of a trade that's going to happen as soon as the GM is hired? I don't know. But I suspect that something is going to happen major in the next few days.
1: And the other story is Jalen Duren. According to The Athletic, Sam Amick and Hunter Patterson, he's got 21 days to decide what to do. But he is strongly considering taking the $9.6 million qualifying offer, which is significantly less than what the Pistons have offered, but it will get him to unrestricted free agency in 1 year. Per league sources, Detroit's last offer was a 5-year deal in the $190 million range. Duren, who is eligible to receive a 5-year $287 million contract, is seeking at least $200 million. And then the other thing about this, it speaks volumes that Duren has chosen to keep his distance from the team this summer, per a league source. Duren didn't attend the San Diego team minicamp Cade Cunningham coordinated and skipped the Labor Day party at Tom Gore's home.
0: As Ken like pointed this, out, could have been a scheduling conflict.
1: Could have been
0: scheduling conflict.
1: But this might be getting ugly.
0: Yeah, I tend to think he's pissed.
16: He's definitely mad, but there was a Jalen Duren had some kind of charity event or whatever, and some of his teammates showed up to that. So it's not like he hasn't seen his teammates at all this summer, you know? So that's why I always hold out for, like, maybe there was a scheduling conflict for the San Diego thing, but or maybe he's just really pissed and didn't want to show up. I don't know.
0: But I also think he's getting some horrible advice from his agent.
1: It feels that way.
0: I mean,
1: when you go to the open market as a restricted free agent, nobody offers you anything.
0: What does that tell you? You know, I appreciate that he wants a ton of money, and it's actually a lot less than what he could get with a max contract. But at least he knows that he's not deserving of the max contract. Now, how far apart are they really? We don't know. The report is the Pistons have offered somewhere in the neighborhood of $190 million, and that he wants around $200 million. That doesn't seem like it's all that far apart. I mean, a couple million dollars a season. Maybe you want to give him $205 million for the whole contract, and does that get it done? I don't know. But at this point, it's just getting dumber and dumber by the day that this hasn't gotten done because you're not getting a better deal from anybody else.
1: Wayne on a cell. Wayne, you got about 45 seconds.
2: All right, Doug, I'm going to be quick because I talked to my boy. Pierre, and he's talking about the defense of the Lions, and my other partner talking about the offense. But I say, look, Derek Goff got to have that MVP season this year. If they can make it 14-2, and with the last three to go, I'm taking them for the NFC championship. We probably get everybody at home and get that first round back. You know, Goff's got to go and get that MVP. This year.
1: Wayne, thank you. And did indeed hear you. Hi, Rico.
0: Hey, buddy.
3: He needed to speak up a little louder. I couldn't hear anything.
1: Goff gets the MVP.
0: It's like Howard Letterman on doing a scoring. I got a 14-2 in favor of Tyson.
3: See, I was waiting for him to go full Howard Dean. And then they're going to go win the Super Bowl. Yeah!
1: Rico, what do you guys got planned coming up next?
3: What was supposed to be a simple football Friday has evolved into, you know what, spin the wheel. More incompetent, Pistons or Wings? We'll also get an interesting question that Mike has dealing with the Michigan-Oklahoma game and the Lions-Saints game.
1: All right. Have a great show. Have a great weekend, everybody. Treat each other with respect. We leave you every Friday with the Gator Rant. How do you negotiate with the wife and get more time in front of the television like every guy wants to do? Inspirational message from Scott the Gator Anderson. Thanks for listening. Talk to you tomorrow. Have a great weekend. 971. Wednesday, what do we got, every man?
16: All my friends' girlfriends and wives hate this time of year.
1: Do they?
16: It's because of fantasy football and Lions in Michigan and Michigan State.
1: Awesome. So the question is, guys, how do you find time for this? Guys,
0: find time for your wife or girlfriend, find time for fantasy football.
1: How do you appease them during football season? How do you keep your woman off your back when it comes to this? Okay.
0: And you know what's great about that is that for guys, we think, I want one day. Or, you know, I want, give me 8 hours. Yeah, four on Saturday, four on Sunday. That's all I ask for, 8 hours. That's all I want. And you got to rain on my parade and ruin it for me. What did I do? That's all I want. You know, I deal with the kids every day just like you do, okay? Take them away. I just need my time. I don't ask for much. I don't ask for much. When you're grabbing a remote and watching a Bachelorette, I don't say I just want my football. If that's too much, then maybe this isn't working out.
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1: Welcome in on a first of many official Football Fridays, and man, we have so much stuff to get to, and some of it's not football. You don't get a choice when the breaking news happens, but we've got a Duren update. We've got a Larkin update. I'm all in on U of M, and we have to talk about the Lions. That's amidst the rest of what we do on a Friday. So do you want to just dive in, and we're going to do kind of a two-for-one here.
0: Okay.
1: Let's get this Duren-Larkin double dip out of the way. We start with it.
3: Yeah, because at least, you know what? I got to give a tip of the cap to the Wings. It wasn't a full Friday news dump. You dump the news out for people to parse through instead of doing it at 6 o'clock tonight.
1: Well, I'm giving them no credit because now they're a bottom five franchise in all of sports, a complete clown car. And whoa, buddy, this is just about as bad as it gets. A statement from Dylan Larkin. Over the past couple of weeks, Red Wings leadership and I, how about we just edit it, Dylan? You've been talking to Chris. There is no other leadership. They don't have a GM.
3: It's AI.
1: Right. They're talking. Yeah. In the last couple of weeks, me and Gemini have been conversing.
3: Hey, Alexa, be the GM.
1: Okay. I've appreciated those candid conversations, and I'll be at camp with my teammates, and when the new leadership is in place, we'll talk further about the direction of the team. We'll keep those conversations private, and I will keep my focus on the season ahead. Let me get this straight. You've been talking to management. There isn't any. And when they hire a boss, because you don't have a boss, we'll reinvestigate how much I hate it here. Until then, as some of these goofball recruits say, respect my decision.
3: Or maybe he's saying, okay, the problem is gone. Can we mend fences? I'd love to come back because Steve's not here.
1: Then you had a statement from the Wings, which actually does read like artificial intelligence. On Larkin reporting camp.
3: We look forward to seeing Dylan and the rest of his teammates at Little Caesars Arena for the start of training camp as we prepare for the upcoming season.
1: Okay. Hey, Gemini, on Dylan Larkin's trade request.
3: Dylan is under contract as a member of the Detroit Red Wings. Any conversation regarding his future with the club will take place privately when we have a new hockey operations leader has been named. As such, We will not comment any further on this matter.
0: And on the odd chair in the hotel room. I mean on the captaincy of the Wings.
3: The Red Wings will begin the 2026-2027 season without a captain being named. Any further discussion or decisions regarding this topic will be made once new hockey operations leadership is in place.
0: We're taking the captaincy, but we don't have a captain. We're having great conversations, but we don't have a GM to talk to. Respect my decision. Okay, so that's the Dylan Larkin update. But wait, there's so much more. I give you the Durin files. And reminder, this show said, get his ass out of town.
2: Nowadays, everybody in college.
0: Okay, David is remixing. Anything else, DJ Khaled? Okay, so league sources speaking on a condition of anonymity because, well, they want to keep their job. Even if he played the entire season with the Pistons, not a guarantee considering Detroit must consider trading him now before losing him for nothing later. Yeah, I swear somebody said that. Well, Houston, we have a problem. Per sources, Detroit's current offer was a 5-year deal north of $190 million, approaching $40 million a year. And you know what Jalen Duren did? He held his cell phone up to his ass crack and unleashed a windstorm. He said no. He is eligible for 5 at 287, and he wants north of 200. Oh, boy. So a new data point emerged in the marketplace since the Pistons' last offer. The Rockets, with MN Thompson, inked a 5-year 208. That would seem to strengthen Duren's position. Sure. Bottom line is, Duren is heavily considering to go and play for the qualifying offer. So this right now, let me help you with this. Either of these outcomes, Langdon got Urkeled and shoved in a locker. You either ended up paying Duren $40 million a year, or he hates you so much and you didn't trade him that he's playing for 9.5 and you lose him for nothing, or amidst chasing a championship, you have to trade him. Did I do that? Yeah, you did.
3: I'm leaning more towards Duren just doesn't want to be here. Because he's not working on any type of good faith compromise. I would just be like, Jalen, they're coming very close to your number. No, it need to be 200. If the first number ain't a 2, it's 190. Not good enough. Send me to Sacramento.
0: Sure. But they wouldn't. So here's what we're going to do. Two distinctly different situations, but I'll try to pair them up. Which of these two is the bigger villain? And which of these franchises is getting played worse? I mean, think about it. The Red Wings are less than a week from camp. They don't have a GM. They got rid of Steve Yzerman July 2nd. They don't have a GM. Dylan Larkin didn't rescind his trade. He didn't say he wants to be a Red Wing. He said, nanny, nanny, poo, poo, I'm going to talk in private with mystery GM. And I'll be here. All while getting the C stripped. And not naming another captain. We know it would be Cider, but they're not going to do it. That means they have no idea what they're doing. Or Jalen Duren. How much do you hate winning? How much do you hate it here? I agree with the light of the world and founding member of the Founders Club, Rico Beard. 190 to 200, don't you dare. I'll tell you this right now. Don't you dare call this radio show talking about it's another man's money. Shut up.
3: $10 million, Mike.
0: Yeah, okay. And after taxes, what are you doing with 190 or 200? What difference is there? Shut up. Call a different show with it. Duren's acting like a petulant brat. But the problem is the Pistons are in the weird chair in the hotel room. They had all the control until they didn't. And now your two options, it's like saying, would you rather die by jumping off a bridge or in a plane crash? Both these options are terrible. They're both suboptimal.
3: Is that the newest upgrade to the LCA, the weird chair lounge?
0: Bro. Seriously.
3: There's a common denominator here.
0: I mean, you got to be kidding me. You offered, I mean, first of all, if they signed him to five at 190, no one's happy.
3: No.
0: And if he plays for the qualifying offer, you're forced to trade him or lose him for zero. Langdon got played. I've been saying this for months.
3: Yeah, because at first I thought Langdon drew a hard line and said, okay, this is the amount that we're going to pay you. No more. That's it. And we'll call us when you're ready to come to your senses. But now you're chasing after him, but you just won't give him what he wants. Mike, I think if they give him the exact number that he wants, he still will say, I don't want to be here. Qualifying offer. I'm going to take my chances. Now, he's going to find out, I think, that it's cold out there, and you may not be as wanted as you think you're going to be wanted. You may not make as much as you think you're going to make. The fact that they're close to your number, that you're right, after taxes, you're probably looking at a $3 million difference.
0: I don't want to hear it. I'm just being straight with you. I don't want to hear it. I don't need your mathematics. Okay. I don't need none of it, and I'm not being disrespectful to you. It's such a ridiculous angle to take. If you think Jalen Duren's your friend, good luck.
3: No, I'm just saying.
0: Call a different show.
3: The preemptive for people saying, that's $10 million. It's not really $10 million.
0: Yeah. $10 million matters to somebody from Bangladesh. It doesn't matter to Jalen Duren.
3: There's nothing you can't buy at 190 that you could
0: get. Yeah, how about be mad at the guy for leaving 181 of it on the table because he'd rather fart in your face? You ever think about that one? Spank? Now, hockey elite on one side, basketball elite on the other, or just generally exhausted Detroit sports fan, anywhere you want. 248-539-9797. I mean, who am I? Who do I think looks worse in this? Hard to argue with the Wings. You're under a week to camp. You don't have a GM. Then again, what good is a GM if they get bodied like Urkel? And that's where Langdon's at. What player looks worse? I got to be honest. One guy is being dragged through the mud, stripped of his captaincy, mm-hmm. You know, has a trade demand, but he ain't got no one to talk to. He's calling customer service like, hey, I'd like to talk about my no movement clause. Thank you for holding.
3: Right.
0: The other guy's acting like a diva. Honestly, for me, my answer to this is this. I'd nuke both situations.
3: Trajan, it looks like to me he played his hand wrong and he's losing it right now. The Wings, Mike, they're an empty chair. They're not there. Like, where are they? I don't know. I can't yell. I can't demand more because I'm yelling at an empty chair. Substitute teacher didn't show up yet. You remember how it was in college where you're waiting for the professor to show up? And after about 15 minutes, if they didn't show up,
0: you left.
3: It meant you can leave. That's where we are right now. We're at minute 13 and 50 seconds, and we got about another minute to go. And
0: or in
3: no
0: the case
3: class
0: of most athletes, you just don't show up.
3: That's true, too.
0: 248-539-9797. David, anything you'd like to add to the proceedings? Paul Sarah here. A sweatshirt on an 80-degree day is a bold move, but we'll figure that out later. David, go ahead.
2: Yeah, there's so many things that just don't make sense on, you know what I mean? I was trying to just move past Rico. There are so many things that just don't make sense. For one, who is Dylan giving the C up to? Meaning, who did he talk to say, yeah, I'll give this up? There's no GM. And I wouldn't have given that up at all. On the other
3: Everyone's
2: end.
3: Everyone's a whore.
2: On the other end, Jalen Duren. The math doesn't math to me, because when I looked it up, if he does the qualifying offer, plays for 9.6, the most he can get next year is 4 years, 184. So then when you add those two together, you're basically at the same spot, but then pushing your next deal another year away.
0: Unless you just don't want to be
2: now,
0: here.
2: That's possible.
3: Now, as far as the players go, I'll give it to you next. Give it to me. Don't do that.
0: Okay. 97-1.
3: Woo. Okay. Usually when something sounds way too good to be true. Get out.
0: I didn't do anything.
3: usually when something sounds way too good to be true, it is. 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
0: All right, David, text real quick. We'll get to the people. Football at 3, football at 5. We had to bring you the Larkin stuff, had to bring you the Duren stuff. Both big stories. Both franchises look ridiculous. I think both players look ridiculous. David, what are people saying?
2: Text coming in saying, unfortunately, they couldn't figure this out before free agency. If he wants that qualifying offer, we could have gone all in for 1 year, spent everything we had, but now we have no options. That is from Tom.
0: That's because you got Urkeled.
2: Get Duren out of here. I don't even care if it's for nothing. He'll never be your number two and will waste Cade's prime if you make that commitment. Logan in Southfield.
6: Which is why I wanted to trade him at the start of the offseason and I got vilified. Hey, hi. No, it's me again.
3: I got it. David, if I can have 2 seconds, please, I would say this.
0: Are you okay?
3: Yes, I am okay. We're going to move past that. When you look at this, I like where Larkin is over where Duren is because Duren doesn't want to be here. I think that's clear. Larkin made the move, and I know some hockey elite don't like him. I think that he got the ball moving on getting Steve out of here. And he may have done it at a detriment to his own career here, but then it looks like he's trying to pivot and say, hey, I'll show up to camp. You can have the C. Still want to be, I'm willing to talk to whoever is going to be next leading this team and maybe we could work something out or maybe I get traded. Duren is just, yeah, here's the money dollar value that I want. Pay me this or I'm leaving. It's close. Nah, it's not enough. I'll just take this. I'll leave 181 on the table, play for $9 million, and hope for the best. He's not trying to work with this team. So, yeah, did Trajan get played? Yeah, he kind of did because I think he thought he was in control until he realized he's lost that control.
1: Let's get to the – go ahead. Quick, go ahead.
2: I think Larkin gave away his seat to try and save face with some fans.
3: I do. Yeah, I mean, look –
1: doesn't work.
3: It's gonna be weird, Mike. But
1: no, it doesn't work.
3: I think once he scores that first goal, people will cheer and they'll move forward.
1: Nope. I stand with Hockey Elite. They're smarter than you're giving them credit for. He got stripped of his seat. Did he rescind his trade demand in that statement?
2: Not at all.
1: No. Did he say, "I want to reaffirm my commitment to this organization. It was a grave error to ask for a trade. I want to spend the rest of my life here." Did he say that?
2: No, he did not.
1: Okay. Yeah, they ain't forgiven nothing. Boo his ass right off the ice. Boo bombs.
3: We're going to put this up on the board. You don't know this city.
1: Then guess what? Then the people who cheer him are grade A morons. Okay. To the people, we go to Ivory, 97.1. Ivory, what's the good word?
7: Hey, how you guys doing today?
1: Good, Ivory. What do you got, pal?
7: Yeah, so I'm more so with my concerns with the Duren thing. Like, I think that I don't really have a problem with changing and the Pistons taking a stance on the pricing and what they think a player is worth. I'm all for that. But my thing is, at this particular, my problem with the Pistons is that, you know, you can have your stance, but once it gets to a certain point, you have to think about the organization and the team moving forward and your main player like Cade. Like, and, you know, Asura, I'm really a big Asura fan. I think that my problem is, like, this whole toughness on this sign and trade thing. Like, you obviously got to a point where this player doesn't want to be here. And let's say even if he does, you know, at this point, sign the qualifying offer, or let's say even if he signs the contract, five at one, at this, you obviously see what the mindset of this player mm-hmm. is. Like, are you sure that this player does not want to be here? So what do you, at this point, like, you have to do something and pivot and see if you can trade the guy or something.
1: Ivory, go back to the day I was on the air, and I swear, unless I've got dementia, I swear you called this day, okay? The day he got on that flight to go to Sacramento, I swear you and I talked, and I said, if you are so desperate to end your career that you will flirt with Sacramento, you have told me you are not about winning. You don't want to be here. You knew it then.
7: Right, and it's one of those situations, too, real quick, where your main focus is Cade and obviously Asura. So at this point, you have to sit down with Cade and be like, look, man, I know that's your guy, but – or even Cade and those guys have to – he's overvaluing, I think, what he is, and he's also making himself – the focal. I mean, are you really going to sign a qualifying offer and leave all that money on the table because you want to get paid more than everybody else?
1: Only to get a max of 184 next year?
7: Yeah, you have to pivot and move on from the guy. It just is what it is.
1: Nah, and the problem too, Ivory, appreciate it. The problem is your GM looks like a rank amateur.
6: All right? Just say the quiet part out loud. It's the same guy who didn't have the guts to do anything at the deadline and left you high and dry. And then what did we get this offseason? Put that coffee down. Coffees for closers. Did you land anyone you were flirting with?
3: Well.
6: No, you did not.
3: Well.

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4: All right, I want to get to the people. Hold on. I got something. Oh, sorry. Here's Rieger.
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4: I asked a question earlier. Better chance at the upset, Michigan over OU or the Saints over the Lions? I've chosen Michigan. You know, you can compartmentalize. We can talk about the absurdity of week one. We can talk about Bryce. We can talk about all the misgivings. Right now, that line has gone from 6.5 to 5.5 to 4.5. And the most dangerous team is a wounded animal backed into a corner. Michigan has heard all week from everyone that isn't a Michigan fan, and yet a large amount of Michigan fans have agreed, they're terrible. Bryce Underwood has heard it all this week. They had a team meeting. They had a players-only meeting. Whatever their best self is, you're getting it tomorrow. And will it be good enough? I don't know, man, but I'm going to take Michigan with the 4.5. I have a hard time believing the Lions are going to lose at home to start the season. Now, we're not doing like point spread stuff. Obviously, I would take both of these underdogs. Why? Week one, it's really difficult in the NFL to just casually cover a touchdown. But for Michigan, whatever Bryce is, that best version of him is tomorrow. Because if he plays anything like he played in week one, he will not be your quarterback in week three. I would be in disbelief because most people, they will view you as 0-2. You can't go out there for week three.
5: Yeah. I see where you're coming from, and it's okay, Mike. You're on that island. You got cookies joining you. And you know what? You're not doing it for shock value. You truly believe this. Man, we were a long way away from Bryce in that Central Michigan game last year. And in between that game and what I've seen has been regression.
4: Could he be what he was against Nebraska? Where he makes one big, and I know no one was able to tackle him against Nebraska because no one was on the field. He makes one big play with his legs. He makes one big play with his arm. He doesn't bleep himself and turn the ball over. The defense does just enough, and it's like a 20-17 game. Is that possible?
5: It's possible, or it could end up looking like Oregon last year.
4: Okay. And again, if you guys think that's

0: total in the game is 48. And I love New York catching the three, and I think New York can win this game outright. 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
21: All right, David, a couple of texts. I'll round out the phone calls. We'll get to the Prop Bet Casino as well. I have said, look, I'm riding with Michigan on this one. I'm giving them one shot. And it doesn't matter. History will not remember me doing it. It doesn't matter what I do with that stupid fan base. They don't listen to nothing. I just, a wounded animal backed into a corner at home. They've been slandered all week. The quarterback's been slandered all week. They looked absolutely dirty diaper last week. Yet, OU minus 4.5. I'm going with U of M. Now, look, maybe you lose 21-17. They cover, but you don't win. I mean, that's plausible. Will I be shocked if you beat Oklahoma? No, I won't. No, I won't. I'm not going to crown Oklahoma. Well, because they drilled UTEP last week. They still have to come on the road and play here.
22: I would be a little shocked just of the fact that
21: it'd be a surprise, not a shock.
22: I would be shocked just because how bad you played against Western. That

0: because I couldn't be the only person that thought, okay, now is the drive, you turn it on, and you just, nope, not this.
1: Look, I've also seen this movie before. Michigan's the biggest cockroach on the planet. You can't kill them. They'd survive a nuclear bomb. And just when you want to write them off,
0: Fair enough.
1: Sing about the weird chair in the hotel room. All right, David, what do you got?
2: Underwood has this week to prove me that he can be QB1 for Michigan. I don't think he will, though.
1: Okay.
2: I'm choosing the Saints in this argument.
1: Okay.
2: Zach in Phoenix says the only reason the spread is 4.5 is because the books are trying to take advantage of stupid Michigan fans.
1: That's not
2: wow
1: how it works. The bets are pretty balanced, yet the line's going down.
2: Someone's asking about a comp for Bryce. This is this a fair comp? Bryce and Hendon Hooker?
1: No.
2: That is from Keith.
1: No, because Hendon Hooker at one point was a favorite to win the Heisman. I would give you the comp. Oh, boy, I'll get killed for this. He kind of reminds me of Anthony Richardson. All-world ability. He'll flash it here or there, and the rest of the time you're just left with, what is wrong with this guy? You got a better one. I'm here for
0: it. I'm trying to think of a better one because Anthony at least got drafted. At this point, he's not going to get drafted.
2: Be fair, this is the beginning of his year two, and we're saying Anthony Richardson, who went, 4 or 5 years in college.
0: Right.
2: So could Bryce become that draftable player?
1: Sure. He could. Listen, David, you could have a guy be terrible for 4 years, and his fifth year he lights it up and you get taken. Yes, of course.
0: You know what? Or maybe he ends up pulling the Joe Milton.
2: Throwing it from his knees?
0: Struggled at Michigan, went somewhere else, cleaned his act up, and now he's hanging around in the NFL.
1: Well, I do think that it's trending that way. But again, if he plays well tomorrow, he's back on course. But if he doesn't, I do think the cost of that could be his time here. Why would Whittingham say what he said if that's not the cost? Let's go over to Greg, 97.1. Greg, how you doing, buddy?
3: Hey, Mike. Real good. Thanks for taking my call. Let me just make these points really quick. Listen, fellas, forever, this young man has been looked at as a prodigy, a physical specimen. And forever, I think coaches said, well, look what we got. And nobody took the time to give him a football IQ. Nobody took the time to say, hey, son, well, you got the skills. You're running over everybody. You are a man among boys. So we're just going to roll with that. You get in high school, man among boys. Now you get to the real deal. And you have to understand that Bryce didn't want to come to Michigan. He wanted to get as far away from Michigan as he possibly could. He wanted to go out to the West Coast. And I think he would have went further if there wasn't an ocean there, because I really believe he knew where he was and he knew where he wasn't. And so, but now here comes Michigan. We are not going to let this physical prodigy out of this state. So they come with the money bags. Now he has a bye because he's a freshman. So, okay, all right, we need some time on the belt. Hadn't been exposed yet because nobody has ever taken the time out to give me IQ for the game. Yeah, I can play the piano. I just can't read the notes. Now you, all of a sudden, here we are. I've been a man among boys. Now I'm among other men, and now I'm the boy among men as far as my IQ. Now he's getting exposed. Now Michigan has played all this money. And now you want to try to fix that over in one summer? No. His first game is against the MAC champions. Stop saying Western Michigan and call them the MAC champions. And I think these MAC champions could beat Maryland. I think they could beat Rutgers. I think they could beat Purdue. I think they could beat Nebraska. I think they could beat the alumni. And on paper, they beat Michigan. So now here you are. Here we are. You got this prodigy. Now it's been exposed, unfortunately, because he's been failed, because nobody's taken the time to give him a football IQ to match his physical prowess. Now what you have to do, you can't sit him down now. He has to go to the school of hard knocks and learn on the field. I really don't expect anything from him until mid-season next year. I'm not expecting anything you give me now is a plus, is a bonus, I'll take it. But he has to learn the game. Everybody has to understand he has to learn the game now. He has to get the mind to go with that.

0: thing was believing that your dad knew everything. So as a dad, you felt like you had to know everything. 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It's okay to make mistakes. As long as it's coming from love, then, you know, it kind of starts to work itself out. I want him to be able to sit back one day and go, we worked together, we did a good job.
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5: I'm Chad Ryder. U.S. Open semifinals and men's top seed Alexander Zverev with a straight sets win over unseeded Ron Hachinov, but it wasn't easy. Zverev winning the last two sets in tiebreakers. Americans facing off in the other semifinal, 11 seed Francis Tiafoe against 8 seed Ben Shelton. You can watch the match on ESPN at the top of the hour. 49ers have agreed on a multi-year contract extension with head coach Kyle Shanahan. Terms haven't been disclosed. Niners cruising to a 27-7 win over the Rams yesterday in Australia, and star pass rusher Myles Garrett had no sacks, tackles, or pressures in the loss. He has been dealing with a knee injury. Garrett on his approach to week two when they host the Giants.
6: Getting healthy, that's the main thing. I mean, when I was out there, I was a little bit more focused on, you know, myself and trying to stay healthy than, you know, what they were doing, and that showed. I wasn't who I needed to be, you know, for my team.
5: Rams home opener versus the Giants next Monday night on ESPN TV and ABC at 8:15 Eastern. Bears have agreed on a 3-year, nearly $34 million contract extension with running back DeAndre Swift, $27.5 million guaranteed.
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15: 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And

0: pressure on him. But Cooper Rush is not averse to pushing the ball down the field with guys like Drake London. I think he goes over that number. I'll take the over 177.5 for Cooper Rush of your Falcons.
1: Scotty, it's calling me, man. I feel that rush in my veins. I feel that rush in my veins. I'm going over. Don't disrespect Cooper, because he going to rush you if you do.
0: Wow, well done. Good work out of you.
2: All right, so the 425 kickoff, Kyler Murray and in his Minnesota Vikings debut is going to face the Green Bay Packers. Harry, over under 1.5 passing touchdowns for Kyler Murray.
1: Yeah, I'm going over with this one as well. I think we also have to look at, there's a guy by the name of Justin Jefferson who felt some type of way about last season, mm-hmm. although he did not display that in front of everyone. I think there's going to be a point of emphasis to make sure that Justin Jefferson gets this football, but I think they have the best wide receiver group in the entire NFL. So Kyler Murray will get over 1.5 passing touchdowns versus the Green Bay Packers.
0: Man.
1: Micah's not there.
0: Yeah, I know, but still, that defense is not bad for Green Bay.
1: Micah's not there.
0: I'll take over, but I feel about as comfortable about that as an elephant on the card table. I'm not feeling pretty confident about him going over 1.5 passing touchdowns in a Minnesota Vikings uniform.
2: All right, and the Sunday night game, and one of the least surprising moves by the NFL, it's Giants-Cowboys, Sunday Night Football to begin the season. So Jen and Penn like and Devin Cain's Giants versus your Cowboys, Freddie.
0: That's right.
2: The point total in the game, though, is at 48.5. What do you think about that one?
0: I'll take the under. I don't think both of these teams will combine for that. Both defense will play pretty well. Cowboys' offense will be better than the Giants' offense, but I'll take the under on that one.
1: Yeah, I'm going to go over. Cowboys may score 35 themselves.
0: Wow. Okay.
2: Wow.
0: Troller. My name is Harry Douglas.
3: Man. He's not wrong.
0: I didn't say he was wrong, but still he said it.
1: The chuckle by Shannon was so hilarious. He said,
0: He's not wrong.
2: All right, real quick here, the total touchdowns in the Ohio State, Texas tomorrow night on ABC. Mm-hmm. 5.5 total touchdowns in that one, HD.
1: I'm going under. This has the makings of being a defensive game. So I'm going to go under.
0: I'm going over. I think both of these quarterbacks will show out against these defenses.
2: Quick bonus one. Tiafoe, Shelton, 40.5 games, over under, Freddie. Starting over. In about 5 minutes.
0: Over. That's 5 sets. The last 2 times U.S. Open, they played 5 sets. Take the over in games involving those two.
1: Over and over again.
0: Are the Cowboys really as good as they've been talking about? That's next on Freddie and Harry.
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17: I'm John Ryder. American's Francis Tiafo, the 11-seed and 8-seeded Ben Shelton getting set to serve in the second U.S. Open men's semifinal of the day. And on ESPN-TV, the winner will take on top seed Alexander Zverev on Sunday. He defeated unseeded Ron Hachanov in straight sets, two tiebreakers in today's other semi. ESPN's Adam Schefter reports that the Bears have agreed on a three-year, nearly $34 million extension with running back DeAndre Swift, $27.5 million guaranteed. Chicago wideout Rome Odunze questionable for Sunday's opener at Carolina with a calf injury. Bears-Panthers is on ESPN Radio with coverage starting at noon Eastern. 49ers have agreed on a multi-year extension with head coach Kyle Shanahan. Cardinals first-rounder Jeremiah Love is expected to play on Sunday against the Chargers in Inglewood. The running back has been dealing with a high ankle sprain. The starting quarterback for the Falcons in their opener against the Steelers in Pittsburgh will be Cooper Rush. Tua Tagovailoa has been ruled out with an oblique injury. Day baseball at Wrigley.
18: Bregman drives one in the air to deep left field. In the corner, this ball's got a chance. Gone. Home run for Alex Bregman. And it's turning into a rout. 9-1 Cubs.
17: 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And the final would be Cubs 12, Pirates 2. Alex Bregman, 3 hits, a 2-run homer, his 25th of the season. Chicago snapping a 4-game slide. Shota Imanaga goes to 10-10 with a win.
19: Hey, it's Michelle Smallman, and coming up Monday, Patrick Mahomes is officially back and ready to quiet all the doubters. So will his revenge tour start Monday night against the Broncos? 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

0: 3-0. It'll be fine. They're playing Villanova.
1: I'm over here. My legs are close together now. I started out the segment, my legs wide. I'm sitting down comfortable like I'm at home in my own chair.
0: And now you're watching a game. You're like on the edge of your seat.
1: Legs close together now.
0: You poor thing.
1: Hands on my kneecap.
0: Like you're coaching.
1: Oh, man.
0: Like you're Jeff Brohm out there coaching.
1: I never felt like this as a player. Like never nervous or anything like this as a player, Freddie.
0: Right.
1: Like, only when I'm watching people that I love and the teams that I support do I feel like this.
0: Well, you know why? Because you can't control the outcome. You can have a chance to control it when you play. Now you're at the mercy of others, especially when it comes to your nerves. We're going to do something we've never done before involving my questions and answers. Harry Dulles is going to have company. Not that he needs it, but it's going to be warranted as we go 3 wide involving that. Keep it here on Love Friday, Freddie and Harry on ESPN Radio, the ESPN app, and Sirius XM Channel 80.
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5: I'm John Ryder, and tennis men's top seed Alexander Zverev advances to his third major this year after he knocks off unseeded Ron Hachanov in three sets. In the other semis, it's a pair of Americans as Ben Shelton's about to take on Francis Tiafoe. You can watch it on ESPN. ESPN's Adam Schefter reports that the Bears have agreed on a three-year, nearly $34 million extension with running back DeAndre Swift. $27.5 million of it is guaranteed. 49ers agree on a multi-year extension with head coach Kyle Shanahan. The Seahawks getting some good news on Sam Darnold's hip injury that he suffered in their opening night win over the Patriots. Darnold will miss week two next Sunday at Arizona. He's not expected to miss significant time. Drew Locke will get the start against the Cardinals, head coach Mike McDonald.
6: Oh, he's been tremendous. I mean, he operates like a starter does in terms of preparation, but like I think the chemistry and the personality of our quarterback room is one that it's very supportive of each other and also trying to bring out the best in one another. And
5: another NFL news, Cardinals first rounder Jeremiah Love is expected to play on Sunday against the Chargers. The running back has been dealing with a high ankle sprain. Falcons starting quarterback for Sunday against the Steelers in Pittsburgh will be Cooper Rush because Tua Tagovailoa has been ruled out with an oblique injury. Patriots receiver A.J. Brown goes on IR with a high ankle sprain. Will miss at least the next four games. Week two of college football continues tonight. Boston College hosting Rutgers in the annual Red Bandana 9-11 game. It's getting set to kick off on ESPN2.
7: Hey, it's Evan Cohen. 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
12: Number one.
10: HD, I'll start with you, and then Chad, you can answer after that. HD, how many yards does Cooper Rush need to pass for your Atlanta Falcons to take down the Pittsburgh Steelers?
14: I think that number, in my opinion, Freddie, would be 225 yards. And the reason why I say that is because I expect the Atlanta Falcons to run the football effectively. You have Bijan Robinson, who I think is the best back in the league and a top 10 player in the entire NFL.

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5: I'm John Ryder in tennis. U.S. Open semifinals on ESPN-TV. Right now, it's a pair of Americans. 8-seed Ben Shelton with a 2-1 lead in the first set against 11-seed Francis Tiafo. The winner will meet up with top seed Alexander Zverev, who advances to his third major this year. He knocks off unseeded Ron Hachinov in 3 sets. And he'll play in the U.S. Open final on Sunday. ESPN's Adam Schefter reporting that the Bears have agreed on a 3-year, nearly $34 million extension with running back DeAndre Swift, $27.5 million guaranteed. The 49ers have agreed on a multi-year extension with head coach Kyle Shanahan. Starting quarterback for the Falcons in their opener against the Steelers in Pittsburgh will be Cooper Rush. Tua Tagovailoa has been ruled out with an oblique injury. Week 2 college football, 24th-ranked Louisville leads Villanova 24-10. Early in the second quarter, Boston College, a 7-0 lead on Rutgers in the first. That's on ESPN2. Day baseball at Wrigley.
6: Bregman drives one in the air to deep left field. In the corner, this ball's got a chance. Gone. Home run for Alex Bregman. And it's turning into a rout. 9-1 Cubs.
5: 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Alex Bregman, his 25th home run of the season, as the Cubs snap a 4-game slide. In progress in the third in the Bronx, the Yankees lead the Mets 4-1. And in the fourth at Fenway, Royals lead the Red Sox 3-0.
7: Hey, this is Rich Eisen. Coming up on Monday, week 1 of the NFL season, along with Marcus Spears of NFL Monday Night Countdown, which means we'll also preview Broncos and Chiefs on Monday's Rich Eisen Show on Disney+, the ESPN app, and ESPN Radio.